0: at Mountain Valley Mattress Company, downtown Afton, and at mountainvalleymattress.com.
1: News continues now on SBI.
2: A group of researchers are warning the public of a rare but possibly life-threatening brain disorder that may be tied to GLP-1 weight loss drugs. A new study published in Clinical Nutrition identified 15 reported cases of a neurological disorder caused by severe vitamin B1 deficiency in people taking GLP-1s. Most of the cases involve semaglutide, sold under the brand names Ozempic and Wegovy, or tirzepatide, sold as Mounjaro and Zepbound. The researchers stressed the study cannot prove the medications caused the condition. In remarks from President Trump as he wrapped up a weekend trip to Ireland, the president said the U.S. should be paying the lowest interest rates in the world. Here's Jennifer Kiefer.
3: President Trump made the comment to reporters during his weekend visit to Ireland as the Federal Reserve is due to announce its decision on interest rates on Wednesday.
4: We're the best credit in the world. We make other countries rich. We could turn that off in 2 minutes. Do you understand that?
3: The president also made headlines during a bilateral meeting with Ireland's prime minister by saying he would love to see a united Ireland. I'm Jennifer Kiefer.
2: But as we hear from Lisa Carton, it is possible the Federal Reserve this week will raise interest rates, especially after the latest indication on inflation, which showed Americans' wallets taking a hit as inflation rises faster than wages.
5: Data released Friday by the U.S. Bureau of Labor Statistics show consumer prices rose 3.4% in August from a year ago. Meanwhile, a separate BLS report says average hourly earnings rose just 3.1% over the same time. The gap reveals the loss in purchasing power felt by workers. Soaring energy costs are a major factor, with gas prices rising nearly 4% in August alone.
2: Boeing and its engineering union have reached a tentative contract agreement. Union officials said Friday that a four-year offer from Boeing included higher general wage increases than their first offer. Scott Carr, NBC News Radio.
1: Weather forecast, Kemmert Diamondville tomorrow, Tuesday, partly cloudy, 73 degrees. Bridger Valley on a Tuesday, partly cloudy, 76 degrees. Star Valley forecast for a Tuesday, partly cloudy, 71 degrees. Working in Jackson tomorrow, Tuesday, sunny and 71 degrees. 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

That was Taylor Swift, You Belong With Me. Rob Erickson, we've rolled into your 6 o'clock hour here on a Monday evening ride through Spur Country. Appreciate you sticking with us. We've got Kenny Chesney coming up, Lady Antebellum, Justin Moore, and this one from Corey Kent, Empty Words.

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0: 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I Lost It.
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0: In the Kenwood Valley area tonight, you can expect a low of 37 degrees. Tomorrow, high of 72, low of 44, partly cloudy skies. Wednesday, high of 73, low of 39, partly cloudy. Thursday, high of 66, low of 40, partly cloudy. And Friday, high of 66, low of 42, mostly cloudy skies. In the Star Valley area, you can expect a low of 32 tonight. Tomorrow, high of 70, low of 39, partly cloudy. Wednesday, high of 70. Low 34, partly cloudy. Thursday, high of 65, low 37, sunny. And Friday, high of 65, low 38, mostly cloudy.
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Chase Matthew, holding it down. With the start of the NFL season, sportsbooks are awaiting a heap of action. The American Gaming Association says nearly $30 billion will be wagered on NFL games through domestic sportsbooks during the 2026 campaign. Growth is slowing down, however, with online gaming legalized in all but four states and the rise of prediction markets like Kalshi and Polymarket. Finishing off our evening ride tonight, we have Liddy Clark, Kip Moore, Lee Bryce, Gary Allen, T. Graham Brown, Cole Goldwyn, and this one from Bailey Zimmerman, Where It Ends. This is Radio Rob signing off.

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1: Ready.
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Lies rolling wheels and shifting gears round that Jersey turnpike. 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Said, sir, you broke the limit in this rusty old truck. 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

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Well, I answered him and he asked me, aren't you from out in Tulsa? 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Just dropped a load of salsa.

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2: Good Tuesday, everyone. I'm Lane Nordland. 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
3: Yeah, things have been strong. 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
2: Well, the latest World Ag Supply and Demand Estimates report is out, and what does it have in store for the meat outlook for this month? Ag Department Chief Economist Justin Benedivez.
7: In the WASDE, looking at their expectations of meat supply and meat import demand, when we look at beef in particular, this will be the first report that's able to factor in the announcement of 300,000 metric tons of additional imports. What the balance of trade finds is that there's going to be somewhere in the neighborhood of maybe 60,000 additional metric tons achieved. That's a mix of some of the beef that was going to come in already will now come in as a tariff-free sale, but there will be additional beef still brought in under this announcement or as a result of this announcement, maybe just less than the 300,000 metric tons that was suggested as an allowance of tariff-free quota coming in under the executive order from about 2 weeks ago.
2: From beef to pork, where production for 2026 was decreased by 105 million pounds as slaughter speeds have been light and carcass weights have been lighter than expected. Quarterly price projections for 2026 and for the first two quarters of 2027 were increased from last month. Hogs in the third quarter of 2026 are expected to average $70 a hundredweight, up a dollar. Hogs in the fourth quarter are expected to be up $1 at $59 a hundredweight. For the Western Ag Network, I'm Lane Nordland.
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0: This is Dakota Livesay chronicling another true story taken from the 1800s, a time known to all as the Old West. During the Old West, horses were called upon to accomplish tasks that no one today would consider making them do. Today, you'll hear about one such case.
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0: It was September 12, 1848. A 23-year-old Francis X. Aubrey jumped on his yellow mare Dolly in Santa Fe, New Mexico, and headed east. When Aubrey reached the first relay point, he discovered that Indians had scalped his assistant and stolen the horses he was to use on the next leg. So even though Dolly had been ridden over 100 miles already, he called on her to do an additional 200 miles. Aubrey crossed the path of a wagon train headed toward Santa Fe and purchased a fresh horse from them, requesting they take Dolly back to Santa Fe. With 2 days on horseback, Aubrey tied himself in the saddle to keep from falling off the horse. When he got to his next relay at the Cimarron River, the three horses were ready and waiting. In an effort to make up lost time, Aubrey rode the horses to death within the next 30 miles. With 20 miles to go to reach Fort Mann in Kansas, he covered the distance on foot. A two-hour nap and a fresh horse, and Aubrey headed for Council Grove, Missouri, where he picked up some more horses for the last 150 miles. On September 17, 5 days, 16 hours after he had left Santa Fe, New Mexico, Francis Aubrey arrived in Independence, Missouri. What was the purpose of Aubrey's ride that caused the life of one man and numerous horses? Was he a government courier delivering vital secrets? Maybe he had a new medical discovery that would prevent a plague. No, none of those. The purpose of Aubrey's ride was to break his own time record of traveling the 780-mile Santa Fe Trail, a record that no one has broken since. You've just heard another story from Old West Radio. I'm Dakota Livesay.

0: I said we are happy to be here. I did not say we were happy to get up so early.
1: I do not rise and shine. I slowly emerge from my blanket burrito and throw back the caffeine like it's dang holy water and pray that it's enough to keep me from throat punching someone by 10 a.m.
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4: 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All of the pain is felt by others. Same thing happens when you're stupid.
5: 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We all wanted to be adults so bad. And now look at us. Stressed, broke, and tired. Excited when laundry's done.
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11: 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So if you qualify, the qualifying standard, I'm not sure what that is time-wise, but I'm quite sure I'm a little slow. 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News, sports, weather, events, birthdays, and anniversaries up and coming and on the way this morning. In the 8 o'clock hour, monthly report from the Star Valley Arts Council, Lexi Weber will be on the air. Executive Director of the Arts Council. We'll talk about some of the things coming up and on the way with the Star Valley Arts Council. And also Lance Oviatt will be on the air with me this morning at 8:45. Chairman of the Lincoln County Republican Party. He'll be promoting this weekend's Wyoming State Republican Central Committee meeting, which will take place in Lincoln County this quarter. It's going to be in Thane this Friday and Saturday. Details with Lance Oviatt this morning at 8:45. It's all part of the Weekday Wake Up. News headlines with news headlines on the way next.
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11: 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Stop by while you still have the opportunity to save on the Labor Day sale at Mountain Valley Mattress Company, south of the Arch in Afton. In local news headlines across Lincoln County this morning, the National Park Service has recovered human remains found in the Grand Canyon on Monday. The remains have been transported to the Coconino County, Arizona Medical Examiner's Office. According to multiple news reports, authorities have not released further information other than to say the remains were located near Crystal Rapid on the Colorado River. This comes as crews have continued searching for a missing hiker from Star Valley, Timothy Smith, who is from the town of Star Valley Ranch and has been unaccounted for after a flash flood hit the Grand Canyon on August 29th. Two of Smith's friends were confirmed dead on September 1st after the trio arrived to the Grand Canyon on August 27th. Yellowstone National Park Superintendent Cam Shawley will be leaving the park at the end of the month following 30 years in federal service, including eight as superintendent. Shawley is leaving for a job as Chief Operating Officer of the National Fish and Wildlife Foundation, a Washington-based nonprofit that supports conservation efforts. The Park Service will announce an interim director and has begun searching for a permanent replacement. Yesterday's blockbuster Environmental Protection Agency decision to repeal most of its 2024 limits on power plant emissions removes a federal mandate that impacted thermal coal production in Wyoming, the nation's top coal-producing state. The EPA finalized a rule yesterday repealing the bulk of the Biden administration's 2024 carbon pollution standards, including requirements that coal plants install carbon capture technology and that gas and oil plants meet new emission limits. The agency estimates the repeal will save the power sector billions of dollars in compliance costs through 2047. In a separate proposal also issued yesterday, the EPA went further, arguing it never had the legal authority to regulate greenhouse gas emissions from the power plants in response to climate change. In regional news headlines this morning, a couple from Cache County, Utah, has been sentenced to the death of their 18-month-old daughter. Mitchell and Carrie Murray were sentenced to prison terms of not less than 1 year and no more than 15 years for child abuse, homicide, and aggravated child abuse charges. The parents pleaded guilty earlier this summer. They were arrested months after their daughter was found dead in her crib back in March of 2025. Law enforcement learned the girl was outside of her crib for only 6 hours during the 4 days leading up to her death. In national news today, President Trump is pushing back against growing calls for more guardrails on AI, as well as opposition to the construction of data centers. Kate Fisher reports.
1: The president has certainly said he'd like to see quicker permitting when it comes to data centers. Of course, that's very unpopular with a lot of American people who live near to these centers, and there has been something of a public backlash.
11: Posting on Truth Social yesterday, Trump said the only control or guardrails that AI needs is a, quote, strong and smart president. He went on to say there is a sick conspiracy going on against AI in data centers, and the only one that is happy about it is China. His comments come as some have expressed major concerns about AI advancement across the nation. The Supreme Court is blocking the Trump administration's attempt to restrict mail-in voting. The High Court said Monday that it was rejecting an emergency application the Trump administration filed seeking to block a lower court ruling that said the regulation was most likely unlawful. The decision blocks the U.S. Postal Service from implementing the new restrictions from going into effect. That's a look at the latest in news headlines. Additional news always available at SVI News and SVIKemmer.com.
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11: That's right. 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
19: So I'm just going to ask, is there even a Gen X on there? 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
11: Yeah, Gen X and Millennials and Boomers.
19: Yes. Oh, okay.
11: Yes.
19: Okay. Usually we get forgotten. Usually they're just like, no, nobody asked.
11: Who
19: that.
11: Are they?
19: No, nobody cares about them. And we're like, yeah, we know. We don't. And we don't care about
11: you. We don't care about you. Yeah, yeah. So Olive Garden, and then it went Texas Roadhouse, Applebee's, Cracker Barrel, Outback Steakhouse, and then for Gen Z, it was Chili's.
19: Interesting.
11: Was number one. So that's our question today. You don't have to give us your age if you don't want. You're welcome to, but you don't have to. Favorite casual dining restaurant. And so these are restaurants where you go in, you sit down, you have a waiter or waitress, you order your food, but you don't have to dress up or get a reservation.
19: Yeah.
11: And so it's casual dining.
19: Maybe there's TVs on the wall. Maybe there's not. You know, when we find ourselves in Casper, we have found ourselves liking Buffalo Wild Wings when we go there, you and I. So
11: B-dubs.
19: I'm going to throw that one in there. I like that one.
11: All right. 307-203-4637. Your favorite casual dining restaurants. 203-4637. 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
4: 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I believe the metals should continue to grind higher over the next 6 to 8 years because of inflation. In 1971, President Nixon took us off the gold standard. Gold was $38 an ounce and our national debt was $312 billion. 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
11: 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In the Kemmer and Diamondville forecast today, partly cloudy skies, high temperatures a little warmer, should be about 72 this afternoon, partly cloudy and 71 tomorrow, and then a 70% chance of thunderstorms on Thursday in Kemmer Diamondville with highs around 71 once again, 40% chance of thunderstorms on Friday with a high of 67, and then sunny in mid-60s through the weekend on Saturday and again on Sunday. In the Star Valley forecast today, partly cloudy skies with a high temperature of 71 degrees this afternoon. Mostly sunny tomorrow and 73 in Star Valley. Thursday could get wet again. A 60% chance of thunderstorms on Thursday afternoon. High near 70 degrees on Thursday. Friday, 40% chance of thunderstorms in Star Valley with a high of 65. And then partly cloudy and highs in the mid-60s on Saturday and again on Sunday. In Star Valley's forecast, temperatures currently right now to start off the Tuesday morning, Alpine at 35, Thane sitting at 31, with Afton at 34 this morning. It's 30 in Cokeville, LaBarge at 30, and Kemmer Diamondville right now sitting at 30 degrees.
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11: Sports with Dal up and coming and on the way as we hit 7:23 this morning on the weekday wake up. 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
19: New songs on both Swift and the Spur as you turn your radio dial in and out. And we also learned the fate of yesterday's Kick It or Keep It. Seemed like it was in pretty good shape yesterday.
11: Yeah, it was a keep. By a long way. So On the Road by Eric Church. That is new today on the Spur as part of a new Music Tuesday. Also, Darius Rucker out with a new song debuting today.

0: I believe the name of that one, Darius Rucker, new on the spur. Luke Bryan and Mitchell Tenpenny with new ones on the spur today as well. Not every song is going to make the cut, and that's where the Do Not playlist comes in. And now we have the return of one of our former Do Not playlist performers, Ice JJ Fish.
1: Well, I'll be darned.
0: Yep, he's released a new one. Ice JJ is back. And I think the previous one, it was about how he lost a girl.
1: Something like that.
0: Yeah.
1: The owner of such hits as We Can't Quite Remember.
0: Yep. Exactly right. He now has found a new girl.
1: Oh.
0: And he's trying to woo such individual.
1: Well, good luck, Ice JJ.
0: So here is Ice JJ Fish and his new release called I Want You is the name of this song. It's the Do Not playlist as part of a New Music Tuesday here on the Weekday Wake Up.

0: Okay.
1: Yeah, so Ice JJ Fish. He's found the one he wants, and he's going to get her.
0: One of those artists, I use that term very loosely, you're not quite sure if it's satire or not because they're so invested in what they're doing. It's like, I tend to think it's not, and he's just trying really hard.
1: With Ice JJ, it is not satire.
0: Oh, my.
1: That is him, yes.
0: Then Ice JJ doesn't have any good friends to tell him, what are you doing, man? What are you doing?
1: Hey, what's going on in sports headlines today?
0: Well, week one of the new NFL season in the books. The Chiefs blew out the Broncos 31-10 in an AFC West showdown from Kansas City. The season kicked off with the defending champion Seahawks taking down the Super Bowl runner-up Patriots. The 49ers demolished the Rams. The Bears, Jaguars, Vikings secured impressive Sunday victories, while the Giants stunned the Cowboys in a nightcap. Week two kicks off with the Bills unveiling their new stadium against the Lions on Thursday Night Football. Over to baseball, Tristan Peters fouled off 12 pitches in an 18-pitch plate appearance that keyed Chicago's six-run outburst in the sixth inning, and the White Sox beat the Cleveland Guardians 7-3 on Monday night to stay atop the AL Central. Other American League winners included the Tigers, Yankees, and the Angels. Over to the National League, the Los Angeles Dodgers clinched their 14th consecutive playoff berth with a 14-1 win over the Cincinnati Reds on Monday. That was behind Tarek Skubal's 7 shutout innings and home runs by Kyle Tucker and Teoscar Hernandez. Other National League winners were the Cubs, Cardinals, Padres, and the Diamondbacks. Just one interleague game, Pete Alonso went hitless in his return to Citi Field, but Gunnar Henderson launched a tie-breaking home run in the 8th inning that lifted the Baltimore Orioles to a 2-1 win over the Mets. The Eagles are already dealing with a major injury to a member of their offensive line. ESPN reports Landon Dickerson was placed on IR with a knee issue. He'll miss at least the next 4 weeks. Dickerson is recovering from a meniscus surgery about a year ago and acknowledged his return to play came too quickly. The guard was taken in the second round of the 2021 draft. Steelers head coach Mike McCarthy isn't ready to say if their disgruntled cornerback is back in the lineup. McCarthy was asked if Joey Porter Jr. would need more than this week to complete his ramp-up period before returning to game action. The hope is to have a plan in place for Wednesday's practice and to do more from there. Porter has been angling for a new contract since the offseason. Cleveland Browns quarterback Deshaun Watson will be back under center for the team's Week 2 game against the Tampa Bay Buccaneers. Head coach Todd Monken sticking with the 30-year-old after a dismal performance in Sunday's season-opening loss to the Jacksonville Jaguars, saying the entire team and coaches need to be better. Watson was 16 of 22 for 205 yards with an early interception and a garbage-time touchdown. He was also sacked 5 times. And the Lions will be without their backup tailback for the foreseeable future. According to NFL Network, running back Isaiah Pacheco will miss a significant amount of time after recently undergoing surgery to remove a loose body that was pressing on a nerve in his back. Pacheco could return in early December, but head coach Dan Campbell would not provide a timetable for his recovery. Detroit visits the Buffalo Bills on Thursday Night Football. So, Duke, how about your Raiders? 1-0, baby.
1: That's right.
0: That looked pretty good.
1: Along with the Jets, the Giants.
0: Yeah, it was a wild week. And someone reminded, or said it online, it's like, remember, week one is a liar. But at the same time, who's it lying to? We don't know. We just don't know.
1: Hey, I'll take 1-0.
0: Oh, absolutely.
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0: 7:32, text in topic time this morning. Once again on the Weekday Wake Up, your favorite casual dining restaurant. What is it? These are restaurants that, yeah, you go in, you sit down, you have a waiter or waitress, and it's a dining experience, but it's casual. There's no reservation. There's no dressing up, anything like that. Casual dining. Our question comes up after Boomers and Gen X and Millennials all said Olive Garden was their favorite, followed by Texas Roadhouse, Applebee's, Cracker Barrel, and Outback Steakhouse. Gen Z, the only one that went a different direction, saying Chili's was their favorite casual dining location. How about you? What is your favorite casual dining restaurant? Could be a chain, doesn't have to be. Could be something local, but your favorite casual dining. 307-203-4637. Listener saying it has been and always will be Sizzler for them. Couple local shout-outs, 225 Grill Barn Barbecue, said a listener. Rocky Mountain Seafood, said another listener this morning. They're good. I don't know. I don't know if that's casual dining. Texas Roadhouse, said another listener this morning. Another listener saying Red Robin. Yeah, Red Baron is definitely not casual dining. You go in and you have a waiter or a waitress. But you could say that, I guess. You can say whatever you want. There's really no rules here. 203-4637, your favorite casual dining restaurant. You go in, you sit down, you have a menu, someone comes and gets your order. You know, those types of places. 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
3: Are you glad today? You should be, at least part of the day. In the Bible, we read in the Psalms, which, by the way, is like the songbook of the Bible, "This is a day the Lord has made." Imagine that. Can you make a day? Then it says we should rejoice and be glad in it. Well, I can do that for myself, sometimes. There's a faith teacher named Pema Chodron who teaches a neat little way to help with that task. She simply says, "Just like me." We encounter people along the way every day. Be aware that they may be sad, happy, angry, speaking harshly, hoarding all the cupcakes at the potluck. So instead of responding in kind, she says to herself, "They're just like me. The behavior might not be, but the person is. Maybe we need to move closer together, at least within earshot, so we can hear each other's stories. When we can feel the warmth of each other, we can say, 'Just like me.'"
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0: .738 this morning, live on SBI Radio, Swift 98 and The Spur. Still to come in the next 20 minutes of this 7 o'clock hour, news, sports, and weather. In the 8 o'clock hour, I'll be speaking with Lexi Weber with the Star Valley Arts Council. We'll talk about what's coming up with the Arts Council in the Star Valley area. And also Lance Oviatt, chairman of the Lincoln County Republican Party. He'll be on the air with me today promoting this weekend's Wyoming State Republican Central Committee, which is going to take place in Lincoln County this weekend. It'll be at the Thane Community Center Friday and Saturday. Details with Lance Oviatt. Chad Baldwin with the University of Wyoming joins me tomorrow, and U.S. Congresswoman Harriet Hageman with me on Thursday morning here on the Weekday Wake Up. Right now, let's take a look at the events. Here's what's going on this week in Lincoln County. 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Going on today, the Wyoming Health Fair Blood Draw is underway this morning. It began at 7 a.m. Goes until 10 a.m. today at the Afton Public Health Office. 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Walk-ins are welcome as well. That's happening until 10 a.m. this morning. Launch party and book signing with local author Sid Sebo from 6 to 7:30 at the Alpine Branch Library. That's on Friday. Also on Friday and Saturday, as mentioned, the Wyoming State Republican Central Committee meeting that will be at the Thane Community Center. Friday night entertainment will be Josh Jennings from the Glenn Beck program. Dinner is served Friday, lunch on Saturday. 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
0: 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The National Park Service has recovered human remains from the Grand Canyon on Monday. At this time, it is not known if those remains belong to missing Star Valley Ranch resident Timothy Smith, who has been missing since the flash floods that occurred on August 29th. Monica Nelson has the report.
12: The remains have been transported to the Coconino County, Arizona Medical Examiner's Office. According to multiple news outlets, authorities have not released further information other than to say the remains were located near Crystal Rapid on the Colorado River. This comes as crews have been searching for a missing hiker, Tim Smith, who was unaccounted for after a flash flood hit the Grand Canyon August 29th. Two of Smith's friends were confirmed dead September 1st after the trio arrived to the Grand Canyon August 27th. I'm Monica Nelson.
0: In state news today, Monday's blockbuster Environmental Protection Agency decision to repeal most of its 2024 limits on power plant emissions removes a federal mandate that impacted thermal coal production in Wyoming, the nation's top coal-producing state. The EPA finalized a rule repealing the bulk of the Biden administration's 2024 carbon pollution standards, including requirements that coal plants install carbon capture technology and that gas and oil plants meet the new emission limits. The agency estimates the repeal will save the power sector billions of dollars in compliance costs through 2047. In a separate proposal also issued yesterday, the EPA went further, arguing it never had the legal authority to regulate greenhouse gas emissions from power plants in response to climate change. The Supreme Court is blocking the Trump administration's attempt to restrict mail-in voting. The higher court said Monday that it was rejecting an emergency application the Trump administration filed, seeking a block to block a lower court ruling that said the regulation was most likely unlawful. The decision blocks the U.S. Postal Service from implementing the new restrictions from going into effect. And finally this morning, Senator Mitch McConnell is back in the U.S. Senate. Mark Mayfield has more.
13: The 84-year-old was on the Senate floor in a wheelchair, his first public appearance since June. His return comes as senators return to Capitol Hill Monday from their break with questions about McConnell's health swirling. McConnell was hospitalized after falling at his Washington, D.C. residence 3 months ago. I'm Mark Mayfield.
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0: 7:46 this morning on the weekday wake up, revisiting our text and topic today. And our question coming up after a new research and study showed that Olive Garden, the most popular casual dining restaurant across the nation, beating out Texas Roadhouse, which was second, Applebee's, Cracker Barrel, and Outback came in third, fourth, and fifth. Chili's also right up there as well. So we're going to ask you the same question. Your favorite casual dining restaurant. So here's casual dining. You go in. This is not where you order at the counter. You actually go in. Usually there's a host or hostess there waiting for you. They sit you down at the table. You have a waiter or waitress that comes to you and takes your order. You have a server. But it's not a reservation. You don't have to dress up, right? It's casual. You can go in, sit down, you can order. It's not fancy or anything like that. But it's not order at the counter, right? It's casual dining. So your favorite.

0: House mentioned earlier on. How about you? 307-203-4637. Your favorite casual dining restaurant. What is it? Today's text in topic on the weekday wake up.
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0: Approaching 7:50, here's the Lincoln County weather forecast today. 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Partly cloudy in Kemmer and Diamondville today with a high temperature of 72 degrees this afternoon. Tomorrow, partly cloudy and 71, and then thunderstorms on Thursday. Looks like about a 50% chance of afternoon thunderstorm activity Thursday with a high near 70. Highs of 67 on Friday with a 40% chance of afternoon storms. And then sunshine on Saturday and Sunday with highs in the mid-60s this weekend in Kemmer and Diamondville. In the Star Valley forecast today, partly cloudy with a high of 71 degrees today. Tomorrow, partly cloudy and 72. Could see some wet weather on Thursday as well. A 60% chance of thunderstorm activity on Thursday afternoon. Highs near 70 on Thursday. Friday, a 40% chance of thunderstorms with a high near 65. And then partly cloudy on Saturday. Sunday on Sunday, highs in the mid-60s this weekend in Star Valley's forecast. Current temperatures around the county right now this morning. Alpine at 34 degrees. Thane sitting at 29 right now. Chilly in Thane. Afton sitting at 34. Currently Cokeville at 31. LaBarge at 32. And Kemmer Diamondville this morning sitting at 34 degrees.
6: That's the sound of sunshine coming down.
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0: Sports with Dal up and coming in on the way this morning on the Weekday Wake Up. But first, every Tuesday at this time, we love to welcome on Chad Packard with Star of 89 in downtown Afton. Tell us what's happening at Swirl and the Giftery. Chad, good morning. Happy Tuesday to you today.
8: Hey, Duke. Happy good morning to you. It's a
3: frigid morning out here in Turnerville. I can t-

0: that. The water is steaming and all that kind of good stuff. So fall is definitely in the air.
1: It is a tomato freezer is what it is today. One of those tomato freezers. Hey, we have great stuff happening at Swirl once again. Tell us what you have Froyo flavor-wise this week at Swirl.
0: Well, as you know, chocolate and vanilla is our mainstay, that's for sure. But we've got Original Tart this week. So all you cult followers of Original Tart, you come on out because we've got it this week. We get you asking about it all the time. It's here this week. Come and get it. It's Original Tart. It's the very first flavor of Froyo. So that everybody that loves that tart stuff, come on out, and we've got it for you. Then we've got grape, and we have mint. And then our non-dairy is blue raspberry, really, really blue raspberry. So come out and get a cup or two.
1: Excellent. Some great flavors again this week of frozen yogurt at Swirl in downtown Afton. Across the hall at the Giftery, you guys always have new products, and that's the case again right now.
0: Yeah, we got back from Swiss Days last week, and it's we've had a great, great week. Lots of people coming in. Of course, lots of tourists now since it's a little bit cooler again. But we got some new stuff that's really, really cool, everybody. We've got we've got our Unbroken line, and we have our Woodland Creature line of shirts, t-shirts, sweatshirts, hoodies, all that kind of good stuff. Got some great pants and vests that the ladies are just a loving. So come on in for that. I think I told you last week, Duke, that we had a we won an award at Swiss Days. Our tent was won the best booth award. Anyway, we have set this booth up inside the gather space in the Giftery. So come on in, take a look at it. We've got a bunch of denim stuff up there hanging there. It's going to be great to take a look at. It's kind of cool.
1: Excellent. Fantastic. That's all happening at the Giftery as part of Star of 89. You know, Chad, I've been nursing along this sore throat for almost 2 weeks now. I could really go for a bowl of soup, my friend.
0: We are getting so many, Duke, we are getting so many people coming in asking about soup. So it's, and it is coming. The first, everybody, it's the first full week of October that we start our soup, and our first soup is going to be the Valley's very favorite, which is our it's our coconut chicken curry, and which was a big surprise to us. But come on in, get it with a Sammy if you'd like, or grilled cheese Sammy's. We're still doing those, but that's going to start the first full week of October. So about 3 weeks from now, we'll start soup. And just remember, I've started fresh from right now. We make our soups on Monday, and we begin serving on Tuesday through Saturday. So come on in for that.
1: Looking forward to it. Always great things happening at Star of 89, Swirl in the Giftery in downtown Afton. That's Chad Packard with us again this morning. Thanks, Chad. Appreciate your time as always.
0: Take care, everybody. Have a great, great week.
1: You as well. Let's kick it over to Dow for today's sports report on the Weekday Wake Up.
2: Week one of the new NFL season is in the books. The Chiefs blew out the Broncos 31-10 in an AFC West showdown from Kansas City on Monday Night Football. The season kicked off with the defending champion Seahawks taking down the Patriots. The 49ers demolished the Rams from down under. The Bears, Jaguars, and Vikings secured impressive Sunday victories, while the Giants stunned the Cowboys in the nightcap. Week 2 kicks off with the Bills unveiling their new stadium against the Lions on Thursday Night Football. Over to baseball, Tristan Peters fouled off 12 pitches in an 18-pitch plate appearance that keyed Chicago's 6-run outburst in the 6th inning, and the White Sox beat the Cleveland Guardians 7-3 on Monday night to stay atop the AL Central. Other American League winners with the Tigers, Yankees, and the Angels. Over to the National League, the Los Angeles Dodgers clinched their 14th consecutive playoff berth with a 4-1 win over the Cincinnati Reds on Monday night. That came behind Tarek Skubal's 7 shutout innings and home runs by Kyle Tucker and Teoscar Hernandez. Other winners were the Cubs, Cardinals, Padres, and the Diamondbacks. Just one interleague game, Pete Alonso went hitless in his return to Citi Field, but Gunnar Henderson launched a tie-breaking home run in the 8th inning that lifted the Baltimore Orioles to a 2-1 win over the Mets. The Eagles already dealing with a major injury to a member of their offensive line. ESPN reports Landon Dickerson was placed on IR with a knee issue. He'll miss at least the next 4 weeks. Dickerson is recovering from meniscus surgery about a year ago and acknowledged his return to play came too quickly. The guard was taken in the second round of the 2021 draft. Cleveland Browns quarterback Deshaun Watson will be back under center for the team's Week 2 game against the Tampa Bay Buccaneers. Head coach Todd Monken sticking with the 30-year-old after a dismal performance in Sunday's season-opening loss to the Jaguars, saying the entire team and coaches need to do better. Watson was 16 of 22 for 225 yards with an early interception and a garbage time touchdown. He was also sacked 5 times. And the Lions will be without their backup tailback for the foreseeable future. According to NFL Network, running back Isaiah Pacheco will miss a significant amount of time after recently undergoing surgery to remove a loose body that was pressing on a nerve in his back. Pacheco could return in early December, but head coach Dan Campbell would not provide a timetable for his recovery. Detroit visits the Buffalo Bills on Thursday Night Football. Duke, that's a look at sports.
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1: 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It's casual dining. Your favorite. What is it? 307-203-4637. We've had some more Buffalo Wild Wing responses come in this morning. Applebee's, one listener texting in just now, and also Texas Roadhouse. That's been, of course, submitted a couple of times. 307-203-4637. Your favorite casual dining restaurant. What is it? That's today's text and topic on the Weekday Wake
5: Up. It doesn't seem to make any difference how much we have. We just keep expanding our list of desires, which guarantees we will remain dissatisfied. The mindset that says, I'll be happy when this desire is fulfilled, is the same mindset that will repeat itself once that desire is met, says Richard Carlson. We want this or that. If we don't get what we want, we keep thinking about all that we don't have, and we remain dissatisfied. If we do get what we want, we simply recreate the same thinking in our new circumstances. So, despite getting what you want, we still remain unhappy. Happiness can't be found when you're yearning for new desires. Luckily, there is a way to be happy. It involves changing the emphasis of our thinking from what we want to what we have. Instead of complaining about your salary, be grateful you have a job. Rather than wishing you were able to take a vacation to Hawaii, think of how much fun you have had close to home. The list of possibilities is endless. Each time you notice yourself falling into the wish life were different trap, back off and start over. When you focus not on what you want, but on what you have, you'll end up getting more of what you want in a way. If you are grateful for your job rather than complaining about it, you'll be more productive and probably end up getting a raise in a way. If you focus on ways to enjoy yourself around home rather than waiting to enjoy yourself in Hawaii, you'll end up having more fun. And so as I start thinking more about what I have than what I want, it will make a difference in my life. This is Kim Kazir on The Brighter Side.
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1: 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News, sports, weather, events, birthdays, and anniversaries on the way, as always. Also, Lexi Weber joins me on the air in this 8 o'clock hour, Executive Director of the Star Valley Arts Council. We'll talk about the plein air, oil painting workshop, and more. That's coming up this morning at 8:35. After Lexi, Lance Oviatt, Chairman of the Lincoln County Republican Party. He'll be on the air with me today promoting this weekend's Wyoming State Republican Central Committee meeting, which takes place in Thane on Friday and Saturday. Details with Lance Oviatt this morning at 8:45 here on the Weekday Wake Up. Right now, let's take a look at on this day in history happening today. Back in the day, on the 15th of September, 1949, The Lone Ranger premiered on ABC today. In 1965, the crime drama I Spy debuted on NBC. In 1982 today, the first issue of USA Today was published. In 1997, Google.com was registered as a domain name. 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Today in 2021, SpaceX launched the first all-civilian space flight for a three-day orbit around Earth today in 2021. And it was on this day in 2024, 2 years ago, that a Secret Service agent prevented an apparent assassination attempt against then-presidential candidate Donald Trump. That was today in 2024. And it was on this day in Wyoming's history. Back in 1904, 1,000 sheep were disemboweled by masked raiders in one of the raids of the Sheep War that occurred near the town of Daniel, right here in western Wyoming. That was back in 1904 in Wyoming's history. It's all part of the Weekday Wake Up this morning. News headlines on the way next.
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9: You asked her out?
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10: Why not?
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10: Yeah, no popping, no in the neighborhood, no I saw your light was on.
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1: 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First in business news today, Wall Street is opening with stocks lower. Rising Treasury yields and high oil prices remain in focus as the Federal Reserve kicks off a two-day policy meeting. Many analysts say the Fed is likely to raise interest rates for the first time under Chairman Kevin Warsh. At the opening bell, the Dow Jones Industrial Average fell nearly 300 points. The S&P 500 and the NASDAQ were also in the red to start the session. News locally, the National Park Service has recovered human remains found in the Grand Canyon on Monday. At this time, it is not known if those remains belong to missing Star Valley Ranch resident Timothy Smith, who has been missing since the flash floods that occurred on August 29th. Monica Nelson has the report.
11: The remains have been transported to the Coconino County, Arizona Medical Examiner's Office. According to multiple news outlets, authorities have not released further information other than to say the remains were located near Crystal Rapid on the Colorado River. This comes as crews have been searching for a missing hiker, Tim Smith, who was unaccounted for after a flash flood hit the Grand Canyon August 29th. Two of Smith's friends were confirmed dead September 1st after the trio arrived to the Grand Canyon August 27th. I'm Monica Nelson.
1: Yellowstone National Park Superintendent Cam Sholley will be leaving the park at the end of the month following 30 years in federal service, including 8 as superintendent. Sholley is leaving for a job as chief operating officer of the National Fish and Wildlife Foundation, a Washington-based nonprofit that supports conservation efforts. The Park Service will announce an interim director and has begun searching for a permanent replacement. In regional news headlines, a couple from Cache County has been sentenced in the death of their 18-month-old daughter. Mitchell and Carrie Murray were sentenced to prison terms of not less than 1 year and no more than 15 years for child abuse, homicide, and aggravated child abuse charges. The parents pleaded guilty earlier this summer. They were arrested months after the daughter was found dead in her crib back in March of 2025. Law enforcement learned the girl was outside of her crib for only 6 hours during the 4 days leading up to her death. And finally this morning, President Trump is pushing back against growing calls for more guardrails on AI, as well as opposition to the construction of data centers. Kate Fisher reports.
13: The president has certainly said he'd like to see quicker permitting when it comes to data centers. Of course, that's very unpopular with a lot of American people who live near to these centers. And there has been something of a public backlash.
1: Posting on Truth Social yesterday, Trump said the only control or guardrails that AI needs is a, quote, strong and smart president. He went on to say there is a sick conspiracy going on against AI in data centers, and the only one that is happy about it is China. That's a look at the latest in news headlines today. Additional news can always be found online at SVI News and SVIKemmer.com in each weekly edition of the Star Valley Independent and the SVI News app.
14: This is Financial Advisor Kyle Terry from Edward Jones, bringing you the daily financial market report. U.S. equity markets traded lower on Monday with AI in focus after several CEOs of leading AI labs endorsed slowing the pace of advanced model development to allow safety measures to better keep pace with model capabilities. Stocks declined sharply early in the session but regained ground over the course of the day, with the S&P 500 and NASDAQ posting modest declines. In addition to AI-related concerns, lingering geopolitical uncertainty weighed on investor sentiment after planned diplomatic talks between Iran and several Gulf nations were postponed. Yesterday, U.S. equities closed lower. The Dow closed down 152 points, or 2.9%, at 52,421. The NASDAQ closed down 147 points, or 0.56%, at 26,186. And the S&P 500 closed down 37 points, or 0.48%, at 7,620. 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Daily commentary is also located on our website at edwardjones.com.
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1: 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Use the phone number 307-203-4637. That's 203-4637. Dollar question coming up today after a new study was released saying that boomers, Gen X, and millennials all prefer Olive Garden as the top casual dining restaurant across the United States.
2: Yeah, we've been talking to folks this morning, getting their opinions on this. We're talking casual dining, so not like reservation type, but we're not also talking go order at the counter kind of thing either. We're talking you sit down, there's a waiter or a waitress, and you get your food, but it's you don't need a tie. How about that?
1: You don't need Olive Garden.
2: What was that?
1: Like Olive Garden.
2: Yeah, like Olive Garden. and some other ones on that list. Texas Roadhouse was on there. Chili's, Applebee's, they've all been kind of on the list.
1: Yeah, they have. So your favorite casual dining restaurant, you walk in, you have a waiter or a waitress, you do not order at the counter, you sit down, they come and get your food, they bring it to you. That time of thing. So 307-203-4637, your favorite casual dining restaurant. What is it? 307-203-4637. So according to this study, Olive Garden was number one in the nation. We have yet to have a single Olive Garden response.
2: That's a good point. Hadn't really thought about that. Yeah. The I don't know which one's which. Gen Z said they like Chili's.
1: Mm-hmm.
2: I'm not sure what Gen Z is, but we haven't had any Olive Garden responses. No. We've had a lot of other ones though.
1: Yep, that we have. Texas Roadhouse came in second, and not surprising, we've had a handful of Texas Roadhouse people out there.
2: They got them rolls and that butter.
1: What else do you need?
2: You can eat a whole dang. I don't know. You can eat those till you make yourself sick.
1: Yeah, you could, really. A listener just now texting in fact, saying, we love the Texas Roadhouse for its good food and loud atmosphere. They like it. 307-203-4637, favorite casual dining restaurant. Applebee's has been mentioned a couple of times. Buffalo Wild Wings, who wasn't even on the top five of the national survey. That's been probably one of the more popular ones amongst our listeners.
2: I like B-dubs. We like going there when we get the chance.
1: That we do. Cheesecake Factory, said one listener this morning.
2: I haven't been to one of those in a long, long time.
1: Same. Actually, same. Let's see. Sanford's Pub and Grub. They say that one's in Casper. Let's see. Texas Roadhouse and... Oh, there's an Olive Garden. Texas Roadhouse and Olive Garden.
2: There you go.
1: That person this morning. Hibachi Grill... Red Robin, said one listener this morning. How about Sizzler? One listener texting in Sizzler today.
2: It is kind of interesting. Yeah, that one used to be kind of the one. Now it's hard to find one, but I guess you can still find them.
1: Yeah, they're still around every once in a while. The one in Ammon is still up and running by the mall. Let's see, Firehouse Sports Bar and Grill, sent a listener this morning. Red Robin. A couple of those responses as well. So, and we've had some local shout-outs, 225 Grill Bar and Barbecue, Yankee Doodles and Alpine, Rocky Mountain Seafoods mentioned a couple of times as well today. 307-203-4637, your favorite casual dining restaurant. You know, you could actually have just a carb-loaded restaurant that just combined like the best of the best. And you could have a restaurant where it was the Texas Roadhouse rolls and the Olive Garden breadsticks, right?
2: Yeah, like just like appetizers.
1: Mm-hmm. The Five Guys fries. I mean, you could really
2: just call it appetizers.
1: There you go. I think we're on to something.
2: Yeah. All we got to do is know how to cook stuff.
1: That's right.
2: Well, I don't. Maybe you
1: do. Well, I don't either. So
2: it's a good idea, though.
1: Yeah.
2: I like it.
1: I like the name of the restaurant, just appetizers. It's another one, bread and rolls.
2: Would you like some? What a dumb question. Of course I do.
1: Yeah. 307-203-4637, your favorite casual dining restaurant. What is it? Restaurants where you go in, you have a waiter or waitress, you do not order at the counter, the waiter comes and gets your order, they bring you your food, you know, like Olive Garden. 203 4637. Today's text and topic on the Weekday Wake Up.
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1: 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In the forecast today, first in southern Lincoln County, Kemmer and Diamondville, National Weather Service saying partly cloudy and 72 degrees today. Partly cloudy and 71 tomorrow in Kemmer Diamondville. Could be wet on Thursday and Friday. Looks like a 50% chance of afternoon thunderstorms on Thursday with a high near 70 degrees. And on Friday, a 40% chance of thunderstorms with a high near 67. Also Saturday, Sunday, mostly sunny skies with high temperatures in the mid-60s. For the weekend in Kemmer and Diamondville. In the Star Valley forecast today, also looking at partly cloudy skies, high temperatures expected to climb to about 71 degrees today in Star Valley. Partly cloudy, 73 tomorrow, and then a 60% chance of thunderstorms on Thursday afternoon. Highs near 70 on Thursday. Friday, a 40% chance with a high near 66, and partly cloudy on Saturday and again on Sunday with a high in the mid-60s for the weekend in Star Valley's forecast. Some current temperatures across the county right now. It looks like Alpine reporting a temperature of 35 degrees. Thane is at 30 with Afton at 35. Cokeville sitting at 34 right now. It is 38 in LaBarge and 37 degrees right now this morning in Kemmer and Diamondville.
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0: You are about to enter the courtroom of Judge Judith Scheindlin. The people are real. The cases are real. The rulings are final. This is Judge Judy.
1: Dal, Judge Judy is leaving the television courtroom after 3 decades.
4: What are we going to do?
1: I don't know. I do not know. After rising to fame as Judge Judy on her syndicated show and moving on to Prime Video for Judy Justice, 83-year-old
4: wow.
1: Judge Judy is putting down the gavel.
4: I didn't realize she was that old.
1: I didn't either. Yep. She worked as a prosecutor handling family-related crimes before launching her show years later. She's not leaving the industry completely. She's still going to be serving as a producer for her son Adam Levy's show, which is called Adam's Law. Levy has worked in private practice and as the Putnam County District Attorney. So still doing that. But no, Judge Judy stepping away from her bench, at least on the TV side.
4: It's interesting how that concept is. That's had a lot of legs. I mean, go back to my generation, Judge Wapner.
1: Yeah. You
4: know, the People's Court. I mean, people want to watch it, I guess. They want to watch that kind of thing.
1: Yeah. It's fun to see ridiculousness be called out, I think, is why people like it.
4: That's a good point.
1: Yeah. Hey, what's going on in sports headlines today?
4: Well, week one of the new NFL season in the books. The Chiefs blew out the Broncos 31-10 in an AFC West showdown from Kansas City on Monday Night Football. The season kicked off with the defending champion Seahawks taking down the Patriots. The 49ers demolished the Rams from Australia. The Bears, Jaguars, and Vikings all secured impressive Sunday victories, while the Giants stunned the Cowboys in the Sunday Night Football nightcap. Week two kicks off with the Bills unveiling their new stadium against the Lions. That is coming up on Thursday night. Over to baseball, Tristan Peters fouled off 12 pitches in an 18-pitch plate appearance that keyed Chicago's six-run outburst in the sixth inning, and the White Sox beat the Cleveland Guardians 7-3 on Monday night to stay atop the AL Central. Other American League winners included the Tigers, the Yankees, and the Angels. The Los Angeles Dodgers clinched their 14th consecutive playoff berth with a 4-1 win over the Cincinnati Reds. They did that behind Tarek Skubal's 7 shutout innings and home runs from Kyle Tucker and Teoscar Hernandez. Other National League winners included the Cubs, Cardinals, Padres, and the Diamondbacks. Just one interleague game yesterday, Pete Alonso went hitless in his return to Citi Field, but Gunnar Henderson launched a tie-breaking home run in the eighth inning that lifted the Baltimore Orioles to a 2-1 win over the Mets. The Eagles already dealing with a major injury to a member of their offensive line. ESPN reports Landon Dickerson was placed on IR with a knee issue. He'll miss at least the next 4 weeks. Dickerson is recovering from meniscus surgery about a year ago and acknowledged his return to play came too quickly. The guard was taken in the second round of the 2021 draft. Cleveland Browns quarterback Deshaun Watson will be back under center for the team's Week 2 game against the Tampa Bay Buccaneers. Head coach Todd Monken sticking with the 30-year-old after a dismal performance in Sunday's season-opening loss to the Jacksonville Jaguars, saying the entire team and coaches need to be better. Watson was 16 of 22 for 205 yards with an early interception and a garbage time touchdown. He was also sacked 5 times. And the Lions will be without their backup tailback for a while. According to NFL Network, running back Isaiah Pacheco will miss a significant amount of time after recently undergoing surgery to remove a loose body that was pressing on a nerve in his back. Pacheco could return in early December, but head coach Dan Campbell would not provide a timetable for his recovery. Detroit visits the Buffalo Bills on Thursday Night Football. So, Duke, you are a Raiders fan. You are more familiar with the AFC West. Your thoughts on last night's game with the Chiefs and the Broncos? I think that surprised a lot of people.
1: Bo Nix did not look good at all.
4: He looked like he still had a broken ankle.
1: Yeah.
4: He didn't look good.
1: And on the flip side, Patrick Mahomes looked like he never got hurt.
4: I don't know how this is. I know that there's been advancements in the surgery techniques, and obviously these guys are elite-level rehabbers. But he tore his ACL.
1: Yeah.
4: More than that,
2: in like mid-late December, and he looks fine. I'll tell you something else, too. Kenneth Walker, Super Bowl MVP with the Chiefs. That was money well spent. At least last night it was.
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8: Hello, this is Pastor Richard Hartman of Grace Baptist Church in Cameron with a thought from the Word, looking at wisdom in the Bible. And Psalm 2 is a psalm of warning. It's talking about those who rebel against God and the fact that it won't go well for them. And in verse 10, the instruction by the psalmist is, "Now therefore, O kings, be wise." How is that? "Be warned, O rulers of the earth. Serve the Lord with fear and rejoice with trembling. Kiss the Son, lest he be angry and you perish in the way, for his wrath is quickly kindled. Blessed are all who take refuge in him or who trust in him." As a reminder for all people, wisdom is understanding. God is the ultimate judge. God is the sovereign ruler, and he will be the one we all face and answer to. And we can choose to rebel and go our own way, but it'll go poorly for us, no matter what our position, whether we be an average person or we be a great ruler. Doesn't really matter either way. So his instruction is, a wise person says, "I'm going to answer to God. I need to submit to God." Whereas a foolish person will continue to rebel and suffer the consequences.
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1: Wrapping up the text-in topic for the day today. Appreciate everybody who's responded. Our question has been, your favorite casual dining restaurant? Our question coming up after a new study showed that Olive Garden, the most popular casual dining amongst boomers, millennials, and Gen X, followed by Texas Roadhouse, Applebee's, Cracker Barrel, and Outback Steakhouse. Gen Z said Chili's was their favorite casual dining. So our same question to you today, your favorite casual dining restaurant, what is it? 307-203-4637, 203-4637. Casual dining would be described as, you do not order at the counter. You walk in, you have someone take you to your table, you have a waiter or waitress that takes your order, they bring you your food, that type of thing. But it's not you don't need to dress up. You don't need to make a reservation. You don't need to put on a tie. It's casual, but it's not order at the counter at the same time, right? So 307-203-4637. Let's see. Famous Dave's Barbecue, said one listener this morning. Say it's no longer around, but that's their favorite. Outback, said another listener this morning. How about you? Appreciate all the responses. Buffalo Wild Wings and Texas Roadhouse, I think, have been the most popular amongst our responses this morning. 307-203-4637. Today's text-in topic on the Weekday Wake Up.
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0: 8:35 is our time this morning, live on SVI Radio, Swift 98, and The Spur. Let's head into our first guest interview segment of the morning today, and that is with Lexi Weber, Executive Director of the Star Valley Arts Council. Lexi, good morning. How are you doing today?
7: I'm doing great. Thank you.
0: Perfect. Appreciate your time as always. Tell us what's going on with the Star Valley Arts Council. And we had talked about this last time we had you on the phone. Actually, I think it was maybe Janet who kind of introduced this to us. But the mosaic mural idea that's going to be taking place in Afton. Remind our listeners what this is.
7: Okay. So it's a really unique project where it's actually 1,500 individual tiles. These are 4-inch by 4-inch tiles that are individually painted. They can be whatever you want on each of these individual tiles, but when they are all compiled, they are going to make a large image of an eagle with a flag. So we have 950 tiles to distribute. The reason that the numbers are different are because this company that makes these tile kits give us about 500 tiles that are pre-designed that they are always the same. So the eagle is finished already. So we have these 950 tiles that we need to give out to the community that they give back.
0: That's
7: so
0: really cool.
7: Things are coming along. Sorry, go ahead. Things are coming along really nicely. We just started distributing the very first of September, and we've already distributed 130 tile kits out of that 950. We feel really, really good about that because we expected that this project would take about a year. We have our next pickup and drop-off date on October 7th, and that's from 10:30 to 11 a.m. That's in the Arts Council office in the Afton Civic Center. We know that that is not an ideal time for everyone. It's in the middle of the day. We understand that. So we also have a community paint day. So this is the first Saturday of November. This is November 7th from 10 a.m. to 6 p.m. This is at the Afton Civic Center. So this is when you can bring your friends and family to come paint. You can spend as much time as you want to paint. But if you want to just come pick up tiles during that day, you also can do that. So we charge a $10 deposit if you want to take kits home, and then we'll just return that deposit when you bring your tiles back.
0: Love the whole thing. I can't wait to see it all done. If someone's interested, I mean, how artistic do you have to be? Is it fairly simple where someone who wants to be involved and be part of this, who doesn't really have much of an art background, can they do it, or do you need a little more experience?
7: They can be as simple as you want. We have had really, really simple things. For example, the kits have a lot of examples in them. So the kit has paint, paintbrushes, and then examples inside the kit. It really has everything you need. You can also look things up online. But, for example, it will say you need to have 80% of your tile be whatever color your kit is, for example, red. So you can do the whole background red and then just write a word. For example, joy or hope. We've had a few people do things like that. So it can be very, very simple, or you can be extremely intricate because we've had a lot of both already.
0: Fantastic. Lexi, remind us those two dates again for the pickup, your next pickup, and then your paint night.
7: Okay. The pickup is October 7th from 10:30 to 11 at the Acton Civic Center. And then our first community paint day is November 7th. That's a Saturday, from 10 a.m. to 6 p.m.
0: Perfect. And then when it's all done, it's going to go on the north wall of the Afton Town Hall. Is that correct?
7: Yes.
0: Love it. Lexi Weber this morning, Executive Director of the Star Valley Arts Council. So that mosaic is underway and in the works right now this morning. Lexi, you're going to have some artists, some professional artists coming through town here pretty soon once again because Star Valley Plein Air is right around the corner.
7: Yes, this is our fifth year having the Star Valley Plein Air event. It's going to be from October 3rd to the 10th. We're going to have about 40 artists this year, and they come from all over the country to stay in Star Valley for the week to paint our beautiful scenery. You might see these artists on the side of the road, up the canyons, at the parks, or painting on Main Street. You can absolutely go talk to them and see what they're doing, and I promise that they would love it. I don't want people to feel like that would be bothersome. I promise that they would really enjoy talking to you and showing off what they're doing. All of their art will be displayed at the Western Skies Fine Art Gallery in Afton on October 9th and 10th. And that art gets judged and then it gets put up for sale. It's a public sale. So you can stop in, vote for your favorite pieces, and then maybe take something home with you.
0: Love it. So that's coming up. Star Valley Plein Air. Watch for those dates happening in October. And also the next oil painting workshop. That's coming up soon as well.
7: Yes, that will be from October 26th through the 30th. It's a full week workshop. Participants can choose to spend their week working on either a portrait or a landscape, and they will be taught the old master's techniques. This workshop is $600, and you can find more information along with the previous participants' projects on our website.
0: Perfect. Lexi Weber, Star Valley Arts Council this morning, and details on all of these things that we've talked about today can be found at starvalleyarts.org, starvalleyarts.org. Lexi, as always, thank you for your time and the updates. Anything else we missed you want to mention today?
7: That's it.
0: Perfect. 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
9: 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The precious metals correction is over. Hi, this is Kirk with Kirk Silver Sales. The market put in a bottom in mid-July and the outlook is positive. I believe the metal should continue to grind higher over the next 6 to 8 years because of inflation. In 1971, President Nixon took us off the gold standard. Gold was $38 an ounce and our national debt was $312 billion. Today, gold is around $4,400 an ounce and our national debt has reached $40 trillion. Inflation is caused by excessive printing of money. 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So I believe it's time to buy metals again, or at the very least, learn more about what causes inflation. 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
0: Weekday Wake Up on the SVI Radio Network, Swift 98 and The Spur. Heading into the next guest interview for today, and Lance Oviatt is joining me over the phone today. He's the chairman of the Lincoln County Republican Party and telling us about the State Republican Central Committee that's going to be in Lincoln County this upcoming weekend. Lance, appreciate your time. This is kind of a big deal to have the State Central Committee here in Lincoln County, correct?
11: It is. It's been several years since we've had it in Lincoln County. They meet quarterly around the state. We have put in a bid several times to host it in Lincoln County, and it seems like the road is a lot shorter going to the other side of the state than it is for them to come to us, but they finally agreed to come to us.
0: True that. Absolutely true that. So it's going to be held this Friday and Saturday at the Thane Community Center Friday night. This is you're trying to roll out the red carpet, I guess, as it were, and trying to really make this a big event. So let's start with Friday and tell us what's going to happen.
11: Sure. Friday evening at 6 o'clock, we'll have a dinner, and it's open to the public if people would like to come attend and have dinner with us. We'll have a great evening lined up with some great entertainment. We've got Josh Jennings. He is a writer and sometime co-host on the Glenn Beck program. And he's actually from Wyoming, and he's going to come, and we're going to play some trivia and have a good time, and there'll be some great prizes. Then he'll speak to us, and we've got a great dinner lined up with smoked brisket dinner, and it'll just be a fun evening to gather as Republicans and have an enjoyable time together.
0: Absolutely. And you mentioned that is open to the public, but you are hoping that people can register in advance. You have a meal count, correct?
11: Yes, yes. And they can register at LCWYGOP for Lincoln County, Wyoming, GOP.com. And they can buy their tickets online for that dinner for Friday evening.
0: Perfect. So Friday evening, $65 per person, and it's all part of the Wyoming Republican Central Committee meeting, and that event and entertainment will take place on Friday with Josh Jennings, and then Saturday you actually get into the committee meeting. So tell us what takes place Saturday and what actually goes on as part of this event.
11: Sure. I wanted to just add one more thing about the proceeds from the dinner. They will actually stay locally. They're not going to go to the state party. They'll stay in our local county party for our use in our local Republican Party.
0: Excellent.
11: But then on Saturday is the State Central Committee meeting. We have those meetings are held about quarterly around the state. And again, that's open to the public to come and observe. And it'd be a great thing to come and see and watch. Some of the things that they do at those is we have a process in the Republican Party where really any Republican could present a resolution to the party, and it starts at the county level, and then those resolutions are debated and discussed and amended at the county level, and if they pass the county level, they go on up to the state level, to the State Central Committee, where that same process goes on there. And if they pass at the State Central Committee, then the party will forward those on to, you know, either the governor or the legislature,

0: that's now part of Wyoming statutes. We've got two from our county that will be discussed on Saturday. One, to prevent non-disclosure agreements by public officials. Sometimes those are signed to sometimes get around or avoid open records laws, and there was a couple of citizens who had concerns about those non-disclosure agreements being signed by governmental officials, and so there's a resolution regarding that. And then there's another resolution to regulate and restrict the use of license plate reader technology, which is kind of commonly referred to as flock cameras. Someone with concerns about that technology brought that to our county central committee, and that passed out of our central committee and will be considered by the state central committee on Saturday. And each county has three representatives to that state central committee: the county chairman, the county state committee man, and the state committee woman. So our county has three representatives to that state central committee. That's right now, that's myself. Deb Wolfley is our state committee man, and Don Markvart is our state committee woman. And we will represent Lincoln County at that meeting on Saturday.
1: Excellent. So, again, that's going to take place at the Thane Community Center both Friday and Saturday. Public is welcome to attend. You are asked to RSVP if you would like to attend and participate at lcwygop.com. Lance Oviatt with us today. He's chairman of the Lincoln County Republican Party. So, Lance, anything we missed that you'd like to mention about this event coming up this weekend?
0: No, you know, I just think it's a great way for people to get involved and get their voice heard. A lot of people aren't really familiar with this resolution process. And as I mentioned before, it's just a great way. If someone has always thought, you know, I wish that law could be fixed or that issue needs to be addressed, this is a great way to start that process. And a lot of times it ends up getting to the ears of those that need to hear it, and we make some changes this way.
1: Fantastic. So don't miss it this weekend at the Thane Community Center when the Wyoming State Republican Central Committee meeting takes place right here in Lincoln County Friday and Saturday at the Thane Community Center. And again, you can register in advance for those meals and dinners, and also find the additional details at lcwygop.com. That's chairman of the Lincoln County Republican Party, Lance Oviatt, with us this morning on the Weekday Wake Up. Lance, thank you so much for your time.
0: Thank you so much for all you do, Duke.
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2: I don't know if you realize it, but our lives are one big algorithm. We can predict how we'll behave in the future by looking at how we've behaved in the past. That's how social media steers us toward new content. And it's how we approach everything in our lives, from dieting to marriage to how we raise our children. For good and for bad, who we've been influences who we become. Where do these algorithms come from? They're wired into us from childhood. If the family we grew up with avoided conflict, we probably do too. Or we adopt a pattern of behavior that confronts everything. Either way, choices we make today are rooted in choices from our past. The question isn't, will algorithms direct my life, but which algorithms will direct my life? Just as patterns of behavior can be learned, they can also be unlearned and replaced with something healthier. The first step is awareness. The second is to learn new choices, like patience over impulsivity, honesty instead of avoidance, and mercy instead of revenge. If life-giving values like gratitude, forgiveness, and empathy become the algorithms that guide our lives, we'll create healthier, happier relationships and stronger homes. Your algorithms have powerful influence, but they're not chiseled in stone. They can be rewritten. Change your choices, and you'll reshape who you become. For Focus on the Family, I'm Jim Daly.
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0: thoughts on the weekday wake up this morning on SVI Radio. Appreciate my two guests this morning joining me over the air, Lexi Weber with the Star Valley Arts Council and Lance Oviatt with the Lincoln County Republican Party. Both those interviews will be available online later this morning at SVI News and SVIKemper.com, along with the SVI News app. Tomorrow morning, Chad Baldwin with his monthly report from the University of Wyoming, and U.S. Congresswoman Harriet Hageman on Thursday. And that's coming up on the Weekday Wake Up later on this week. Right now, let's take a look at the events. Here's what's going on this week in Lincoln County. First off, going on until 10 a.m. this morning for just over another hour, the Wyoming Health Fair's blood draw. It's going on right now at the Afton Public Health Office until 10 a.m. Visit walk-ins are welcome, so that's happening right now. Launch party and book signing with local author Sid Sebo from 6 to 7:30 at the Alpine Branch Library. That's on Friday. And as we just heard, on Friday and Saturday, the Wyoming State Republican Central Committee meeting will be at the Thane Community Center. Friday night, entertainment and dinner with Josh Jennings from the Glenn Beck program, and lunch on Saturday as well. Find more details on the events page of SVINews.com. Also happening this weekend, Fossil Basin Chamber of Commerce Casino Gala Night. That's at the South Lincoln Training and Event Center beginning at 5:30. 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
5: 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One Call of Wyoming and the Wyoming Lottery present the Tuesday Report. The state golf championships are coming up over the next week. 3A and 4A play Friday, Saturday, 2A not till next Tuesday and Wednesday. At the conference championships last week, the 3A West went to the Powell Girls and Lander Boys. Individually, Kenley Wilson and Cody Fisher, your medalists. At the 3A East, Wheatland swept the team titles. Addison Bettinger and Tate Nichols took first place. The 4A West and Riverton saw the Star Valley Girls and Riverton Boys as your team winners. Eliana Hopkin and Brody Taylor won individually. And at the 4A East in Gillette, the Thunder Basin Girls and Kelly Walsh Boys placed first, with Bella Beach and Jackson Burr the individual winners. We'll have previews and insight on the state golf championships coming soon at YO Preps.
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5: 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Ava Tappy and Ridge Ryman were the individual winners. Rollins swept everything at the Douglas Invitational. They won the team titles and had the first place runners, Jamie Dirk and Noah Blassie. And Wyoming Indians swept the team titles at their own run for the Moccasins. They had the girls individual winner and Dayana Posey, while Glory and Black Bear of Wind River won the boys race. Find all the results, including great out-of-state performances, at YO Preps. 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
3: 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We're going fishing.
2: The shingle has been put up. 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
6: 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I believe the metals should continue to grind higher over the next 6 to 8 years because of inflation. In 1971, President Nixon took us off the gold standard. Gold was $38 an ounce and our national debt was $312 billion. 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
7: There's an overwhelming number of opioid products. 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

used to call me Lightning. I was always quick to strike. 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I had a reputation for never staying very long, just like a wild and restless drifter. Like

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3: 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That's right. We're going fishing.
2: The shingle has been put up. 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
1: NBC News Radio, I'm Chris Caraggio.
2: President Trump says the Supreme Court made another bad decision when it blocked his attempt to restrict mail-in voting.
3: The High Court said Monday that it would not consider the emergency application the Trump administration filed, seeking to block a lower court ruling that said the regulation was most likely unlawful. Trump said on Truth Social that this is a big loss for Republicans and America itself that he claimed will make cheating by the Democrats on mail-in ballots much easier to do.
2: The Pentagon says the Iran war has cost at least $42 billion. That's a $4.5 billion increase on the most recent Department of War public estimate more than 6 months into the conflict. The latest figure is the first official update from the Trump administration on the war since July and was provided to congressional defense committees in August, an aide told The Hill. Congressman Thomas Massie is moving to impeach Secretary of War Pete Hegseth over the Iran war. The Kentucky Republican introduced a resolution today. He accuses Hegseth of going against Congress and called the Iran war unlawful. The effort is likely a long shot in the Republican-controlled Congress. House Democrats previously introduced articles of impeachment against Hegseth in April. Treasury Secretary Scott Bessent is appearing before members of the House. He and Democratic Congresswoman Maxine Waters went back and forth earlier in the hearing.
4: The U.S. bond market has been the best performing
5: bond market
4: in the world.
5: Yes
4: and
5: or no, Mr. Secretary.
4: Record,
5: reclaiming my time. Reclaiming my time.
4: Record,
5: reclaiming my time. Reclaiming my time.
4: Better than the past
5: reclaiming
4: 20 years.
5: My time. You keep talking, I'll keep reclaiming my time.
2: He's testifying on the state of the economy and the international financial system before the House Financial Services Committee. It comes as Americans face higher prices at the pump and an uptick in inflation. Bessent will also be testifying as the yield on 10-year Treasury bonds surpassed 5% for only the second time since the 2008 financial crisis. I'm Chris Caraggio, NBC News Radio.
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2: A new watchdog report reveals some immigrants detained at Florida's now closed alligator Alcatraz were confined in small outdoor cages. The report found some were held in the cages for more than an hour at a time. The Department of Homeland Security's Inspector General's report marks the first time a government agency has confirmed the existence of the cages at the South Florida detention facility. Costco is raising prices and limiting how much customers can buy of some popular motor oil products. Kirkland's Signature full synthetic motor oil now costs about $58 for a two-pack, up from about $30 last year, while purchases are limited to two boxes a week. Costco is also limiting sales of Mobil 1 full synthetic oil to 5 6-packs per membership. Experts say the changes come as crude oil prices surge. AAA says the national average for regular gas is now $4.32 a gallon, while diesel has hit a record $6.26. There are three foods that you should eat today, according to Bree Tennis.
8: We're celebrating Cheese Toast Day, Double Cheeseburger Day, and Linguine Day. Three separate food orders, but why not sample together? Cheese Toast dates back to medieval Europe. It's bread and cheese, then broiled, not quite a grilled cheese. Double Cheeseburger is about as good as it gets. And then there's Linguine, celebrating the noodle that falls between spaghetti and fettuccine. So today, look for deals and maybe an elastic waistband.
9: You are about to enter the courtroom of Judge Judith Scheindlin. The people are real. The cases are real. The rulings are final. This is Judge Judy.
2: Judge Judy is leaving the television courtroom after 3 decades, after rising to fame as Judge Judy on her syndicated show and moving on to Prime Video for Judy Justice. 83-year-old Judge Judy Scheindlin is putting down the gavel. She worked as a prosecutor handling family-related crimes before launching her show years later. She's not leaving the industry completely, serving as a producer for her son Adam Levy's show, which is called Adam's Law. I'm Chris Caraggio.

In a cloud of dust across Texas, south of San Antone, a lawman and a cowboy push their horses on, racing toward the Rio, running out of time. They had to catch the outlaws before they crossed the borderline.

cowboy. Stepped out of the dark, and though it was two against the 20, every bullet found its mark. And so goes the legend that out there in the night, the two still ride together

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1: Hello, this is Pastor Richard Hartman of Grace Baptist Church in Kenmore with a thought from the Word, looking at wisdom in the Bible. And Psalm 2 is a psalm of warning. It's talking about those who rebel against God and the fact that it won't go well for them. And in verse 10, the instruction by the psalmist is, "Now therefore, O kings, be wise." How is that? "Be warned, O rulers of the earth. Serve the Lord with fear and rejoice with trembling. Kiss the Son, lest he be angry and you perish in the way, for his wrath is quickly kindled. Blessed are all who take refuge in him or who trust in him." As a reminder for all people, wisdom is understanding. God is the ultimate judge. God is the sovereign ruler, and he will be the one we all face and answer to. And we can choose to rebel and go our own way, but it'll go poorly for us, no matter what our position, whether we be an average person or we be a great ruler. Doesn't really matter either way. So his instruction is, a wise person says, "I'm going to answer to God. I need to submit to God." Whereas a foolish person will continue to rebel and suffer the consequences.
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t-shirt, wondering who's gonna kiss who first. You know what I'm talking about. Hey baby, what you doing tonight? It's butterflies and Bud Lights under the stars and on the stripes.

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0: Great news! 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I believe the metals should continue to grind higher over the next 6 to 8 years because of inflation. In 1971, President Nixon took us off the gold standard. Gold was $38 an ounce and our national debt was $312 billion. 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Inflation is caused by excessive printing of money. 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
1: Так само. 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

door and he said, Lord, what you need, boys? 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We got the subdivision all mapped out. It'll sit right here on this land. And you could leave town a rich man. And he said, boys, whatever you're offering, it won't be enough.

Little girl used to swing right there. I still see her pink bow and her brown hair. She's in the big city now, but she still calls home.

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1: 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I'm Chris Caraccio.
2: President Trump says the Supreme Court made another bad decision when it blocked his attempt to restrict mail-in voting.
3: The High Court said Monday that it would not consider the emergency application the Trump administration filed, seeking to block a lower court ruling that said the regulation was most likely unlawful. Trump said on Truth Social that this is a big loss for Republicans and America itself that he claimed will make cheating by the Democrats on mail-in ballots much easier to do.
2: The Pentagon says the Iran war has cost at least $42 billion. That's a $4.5 billion increase on the most recent Department of War public estimate more than 6 months into the conflict. The latest figure is the first official update from the Trump administration on the war since July and was provided to congressional defense committees in August, an aide told The Hill. Congressman Thomas Massie is moving to impeach Secretary of War Pete Hegseth over the Iran war. The Kentucky Republican introduced a resolution today. He accuses Hegseth of going against Congress and called the Iran war unlawful. The effort is likely a long shot in the Republican-controlled Congress. House Democrats previously introduced articles of impeachment against Hegseth in April. Treasury Secretary Scott Bessent is appearing before members of the House. He and Democratic Congresswoman Maxine Waters went back and forth earlier in the hearing.
4: The U.S. bond market has been the best performing major bond market in the world.
5: Yes
4: and
5: or no, Mr. Secretary.
4: Record,
5: reclaiming my time. Reclaiming my time.
4: Record,
5: reclaiming my time. Reclaiming my time.
4: Than the past
5: reclaiming
4: 20 years.
5: My time. You keep talking, I'll keep reclaiming my time.
2: He's testifying on the state of the economy and the international financial system before the House Financial Services Committee. It comes as Americans face higher prices at the pump and an uptick in inflation. Bessent will also be testifying as the yield on 10-year Treasury bonds surpassed 5% for only the second time since the 2008 financial crisis. I'm Chris Caraccio, NBC News Radio.
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2: A new watchdog report reveals some immigrants detained at Florida's now-closed alligator Alcatraz were confined in small outdoor cages. The report found some were held in the cages for more than an hour at a time. The Department of Homeland Security's Inspector General's report marks the first time a government agency has confirmed the existence of the cages at the South Florida detention facility. Costco is raising prices and limiting how much customers can buy of some popular motor oil products. Kirkland's Signature full synthetic motor oil now costs about $58 for a two-pack, up from about $30 last year, while purchases are limited to two boxes a week. Costco is also limiting sales of Mobil 1 full synthetic oil to 5 6-packs per membership. Experts say the changes come as crude oil prices surge. AAA says the national average for regular gas is now $4.32 a gallon, while diesel has hit a record $6.26. There are three foods that you should eat today, according to Bree Tennis.
8: We're celebrating Cheese Toast Day, Double Cheeseburger Day, and Linguine Day. Three separate food orders, but why not sample together? Cheese Toast dates back to medieval Europe. It's bread and cheese, then broiled, not quite a grilled cheese. Double Cheeseburger is about as good as it gets. And then there's Linguine, celebrating the noodle that falls between spaghetti and fettuccine. So today, look for deals and maybe an elastic waistband.
9: You are about to enter the courtroom of Judge Judith Scheindlin. The people are real. The cases are real. The rulings are final. This is Judge Judy.
2: Judge Judy is leaving the television courtroom after 3 decades, after rising to fame as Judge Judy on her syndicated show and moving on to Prime Video for Judy Justice. 83-year-old Judge Judy Scheindlin is putting down the gavel. She worked as a prosecutor handling family-related crimes before launching her show years later. She's not leaving the industry completely, serving as a producer for her son Adam Levy's show, which is called Adam's Law. I'm Chris Caraggio.
10: 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This is Spur Country.

Our 5 o'clock hour coming in with Lady Antebellum, looking for a good time. Rob Erickson, I'm always looking for a good time, and generally I find it right here at the Spur. We appreciate you tuning in for our evening ride tonight, and we want to keep it rolling with Billy Dean, Josh Grayson, Taylor Swift, and this one from Riley Green, My Way.

0: That was Billy Dean. If there hadn't been you.
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0: Friday, September 18th, is a launch party and book signing with local author Sid Sebo from 6 to 7:30 at the Alpine Branch Library. We also have the Wyoming State Republican Central Committee meeting at the Thane Community Center. Friday night entertainment will be Josh Jennings from the Glenn Beck Program. Dinner is served Friday and lunch on Saturday. Find more details on the events page of svinews.com. On Saturday, September 19th, is the Fossil Basin Chamber of Commerce Casino Gala Night. That goes 5:30 to 9:30 p.m. at the South Lincoln Training and Event Center. 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We also have Hot Star Valley Nights Car Show and Cruise going 2 to 8 p.m. at Kodiak Mountain Resort. There will be food, vendors, and raffle items. And finally, that Saturday, Casey Skinner's You Can't Hide Murder Comedy Storytelling Night at the Afton Ford Theater.
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Jordan Davis there, Going Round. Before that, Ella Langley, I Can't Love You Anymore. And Jared Neiman, What Do You Want? Bridger Teton National Forest employees and volunteers have removed more than 500 pounds of garbage this summer from a campsite south of Munger Mountain. That garbage has included alcohol cans and bottles, fireworks, burned tires, car parts, and food waste. The area is being used for parties and gatherings, according to CJ Adams, a spokesperson for the forest. Leaving garbage in the forest can be dangerous to people, wildlife, and the environment, according to a Forest Press release. If you'd like to find out more on the, frankly, dumping ground that's happening at Fall Creek, you need to head on over to svinews.com. Up next, you got one from Tim McGraw, Top of the World.

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5: From Port Bridger up to the Carter Cutoff and into South Lincoln, The Spur, your country favorites.

That one brought to you by Morgan Wallen. Been by now. Finishing off our hour in Spur Country, we've got the Morrison Brothers Band. Ella Langley, Craig Morgan, Keith Urban, Ban Perry, and this one from Jason Aldean, They Don't Know.

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1: NBC News Radio. I'm Chris Caraccio.
2: President Trump says the Supreme Court made another bad decision when it blocked his attempt to restrict mail-in voting.
3: The High Court said Monday that it would not consider the emergency application the Trump administration filed, seeking to block a lower court ruling that said the regulation was most likely unlawful. Trump said on Truth Social that this is a big loss for Republicans and America itself that he claimed will make cheating

0: by the Democrats on mail-in ballots, much easier to do.
1: The Pentagon says the Iran war has cost at least $42 billion. That's a $4.5 billion increase on the most recent Department of War public estimate more than 6 months into the conflict. The latest figure is the first official update from the Trump administration on the war since July and was provided to congressional defense committees in August, an aide told The Hill. Congressman Thomas Massie is moving to impeach Secretary of War Pete Hegseth over the Iran war. The Kentucky Republican introduced a resolution today. He accuses Hegseth of going against Congress and called the Iran war unlawful. The effort is likely a long shot in the Republican-controlled Congress. House Democrats previously introduced articles of impeachment against Hegseth in April. Treasury Secretary Scott Bessent is appearing before members of the House. He and Democratic Congresswoman Maxine Waters went back and forth earlier in the hearing.
2: The U.S. bond market has been the best performing major bond market in the world.
3: Yes
2: and
3: or no, Mr. Secretary.
2: Reclaiming my time.
3: You keep talking, I'll keep reclaiming my time.
1: He's testifying on the state of the economy and the international financial system before the House Financial Services Committee. It comes as Americans face higher prices at the pump and an uptick in inflation. Bessent will also be testifying as the yield on 10-year Treasury bonds surpassed 5% for only the second time since the 2008 financial crisis. I'm Chris Caraggio, NBC News Radio.
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1: A new watchdog report reveals some immigrants detained at Florida's now closed alligator Alcatraz were confined in small outdoor cages. The report found some were held in the cages for more than an hour at a time. The Department of Homeland Security's Inspector General's report marks the first time a government agency has confirmed the existence of the cages at the South Florida detention facility. Costco is raising prices and limiting how much customers can buy of some popular motor oil products. Kirkland's Signature full synthetic motor oil now costs about $58 for a two-pack, up from about $30 last year. While purchases are limited to 2 boxes a week, Costco is also limiting sales of Mobil 1 full synthetic oil to 5 6-packs per membership. Experts say the changes come as crude oil prices surge. AAA says the national average for regular gas is now $4.32 a gallon, while diesel has hit a record $6.26. There are 3 foods that you should eat today, according to Bree Tennis.
7: We're celebrating Cheese Toast Day, Double Cheeseburger Day, and Linguine Day. 3 separate food orders, but why not sample together? Cheese Toast dates back to medieval Europe. It's bread and cheese, then broiled, not quite a grilled cheese. Double Cheeseburger is about as good as it gets. And then there's Linguine, celebrating the noodle that falls between spaghetti and fettuccine. So today, look for deals and maybe an elastic waistband.
8: You are about to enter the courtroom of Judge Judith Scheindlin. The people are real. The cases are real. The rulings are final. This is Judge Judy.
1: Judge Judy is leaving the television courtroom after 3 decades, after rising to fame as Judge Judy on her syndicated show and moving on to Prime Video for Judy Justice. 83-year-old Judge Judy Scheindlin is putting down the gavel. She worked as a prosecutor handling family-related crimes before launching her show years later. She's not leaving the industry completely, serving as a producer for her son Adam Levy's show, which is called Adam's Law. I'm Chris Caraggio.
9: Your home for country favorites and live coverage of Wyoming football and basketball. The Spur.